0: scorecard went undercover and talked to Reverend Carol Johnson. And you know what?
1: What?
0: They're not one of those beliefs-based churches.
1: Exactly.
2: Well, what are they?
1: Roll it out. Go ahead.
3: We don't have a lot of people who are religious here.
4: Right. Yeah, it's very interesting.
3: Don't laugh at me. Yeah. We're not a belief-based church.
4: Right.
3: We're a values-based church. The beliefs are what Jesus taught in the Sermon on the Mount.
4: Right.
3: Loving each other, taking care of each other. The anti-empire.
4: Yeah.
1: Man, there's so much crowd noise, it's hard to pick it out.
2: Is that after coffee and donuts with the preacher after church?
1: So far, it's more of a values-based.
2: I don't know what this gobbledygooky nonsense.
1: Okay.
2: Values-based.
1: From the Sermon on the Mount.
2: Yeah. Yes.
1: More on that in a second. Go ahead.
3: The church became the part of the Holy Roman Empire.
4: Yes.
3: Suddenly, Jesus' Sermon on the Mount just went out the window. So we don't spend time on that later stuff. We don't spend time on creeds. We focus on the Sermon on the Mount. We've stood up for GLBTQ+ rights. Racial justice. And we have immigration.
1: Racial justice?
0: Yeah.
2: Yes.
1: I mean, for the rest of it, just tell us what they said. That's...
2: Sonically, it's tough to listen to.
1: Yeah, it's tough.
0: Well, so they're not one of these beliefs-based church. And then she starts talking about the Holy Roman Empire, which I think she meant the Roman Empire, which is a different thing.
1: Yeah.
0: We don't deal with all those creeds and stuff, you know, that stuff that was written down like over 1,000 years before the Holy Roman Empire.
1: Right.
0: I mean... Oh man, yeah. So they're a vibes-based church. That's what it is. I mean, it's a political machine in that church that even people within Presbyterian PCUSA, the Presbyterian Church USA, they are outliers even in that progressive denomination.
1: Got it. I mean, and you were talking about seminary. Really? Well, he's gone to seminary. Well, some seminaries are just as nuts as that church. Yeah. You're just not sure. It used to be you heard someone was going to seminary, and you had a certain idea, oh, my gosh, they're going to get biblical teaching. This is going to put them far past, you know, your regular jamoke. Depending on what seminary, you may have to unlearn a bunch of crap.
2: Not so fast, yeah.
1: And then with the Sermon on the Mount, do they go all the way through chapter 7 of Matthew?
0: Well,
1: where it's like, not everyone who calls out to me, Lord, Lord, will enter the kingdom of heaven. Yeah. Only those who actually do the will of my Father will enter. And on Judgment Day, many will say to me, Lord, Lord, we prophesied in your name, cast out demons in your name, and performed many miracles in your name. But I will reply, I never knew you. Get away from me, you who break God's laws.
0: Yeah.
1: Are they including that part of the Sermon on the Mount?
0: Mm-hmm. I'd like to
1: That sounds judgy, doesn't it?
2: Yes, it does. Right. Well, we'll have none of that.
0: There was also some pretty key choice words when it came to divorce in the Sermon on the Mount. I mean, do they talk about that? I mean, or it's all vibes. That's all it is.
1: Yeah. Just vibes. Okay. Man, oh man. But if they just all come out and say, okay, you need to know if you're coming to this church, it's not a beliefs-based sort of thing. Okay?
0: We're
1: it's just the stuff that makes us feel good.
0: We're a church for people who aren't religious. What? That makes absolutely no sense.
1: Okay. Yeah. All right.
2: I really don't want to talk about divorce myself, so.
1: All right, it's that time. We do it a couple of times a day. Go around the table. It may not be the biggest story out there. It caught your attention. You want to bring it in. David, today, what's your story?
0: Former President Bill Slick Willie Clinton gave a speech, and this may be the least self-aware thing he or anybody named Clinton has ever said.
1: Wow, that is a big buildup. I cannot wait to hear this.
5: Some days I can hardly believe what is happening in this country that I love so much. The people in charge have created one set of rules for themselves and another set for everyone else.
1: Holy smokes.
5: They've weaponized government to settle personal scores.
1: Wow.
5: Prosecute enemies, stamp out free speech.
1: Who are you talking about exactly?
6: This is the United States of America, for God's sake.
0: Well... Or, I mean, you just think about people being held to standards that are not realistic for anybody else. Bill Clinton was the poster boy for that.
1: Yeah.
0: And also, when it talking about weapons.

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1: I'm John Trout, your host. Our staff of correspondents provide a fast-paced look at the world from Washington.
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4: Folks, contrast. I've given you the political toolbox that a lot of people forget. Always ask a question, avoid making assertions. When you ask a question, if you assert something to someone, Republicans are the best, Democrats sucks, whatever, making it really simple. It's hard. Some Democrats just block that out. When you ask him a question, tell me why what Donald Trump did with the Abraham Accords is a bad thing, if you think that. Watch what they do. You're getting to the same point, but you're doing it via a different tactic. Ask a question, avoid assertions. Use pictures and sound bites. We've said it over and over again. If you're explaining too much, you're typically losing. Put it on a Wheaties box. It'll work better, okay? Cereal box messaging works the best. Also, contrast. Always paint a contrast. But you should also do this in international diplomacy, too. President Trump did this at the United Nations General Assembly. And folks, my humble opinion, this was the most powerful portion of the speech yesterday. Here's President Trump telling the Iranians, hey, man, you could have a really bright future if you get rid of these clowns running the country, the mullahocracy. But if you don't and you think you're waiting me out for the midterms, you're making a really bad bet. And I think with President Trump, he's shown that's a really bad bet. Check this out.
5: I have a big decision to make. Will a deal be made with Iran that lets them rebuild and create a far greater country than it ever was before, maybe one of the greatest in the Middle East or even the world? Or do I annihilate the Islamic Republic and do it quickly, never giving them a chance to kill and destroy people and countries again? Do I drive them into hell with no chance of survival and no hope of future greatness or generations? But I believe we'll make a deal right after the election, because it doesn't make sense for them not to. They're waiting to see how I do in the midterm election. What they don't realize is that I'm not running. I did that already and won in a landslide. We won in a giant landslide, and I'll be here for 2.5 years. The Republican Party is running, and I'll be helping them, but I am not running. I gave absolutely no credence and will not give credence to the election when it comes to Iran. It doesn't even enter my mind. The only thing that does is that Iran will never have a nuclear weapon.
4: Trump loves doing stuff, too. And one of the things he likes to do is tell people who threaten America with death to America is death to you first. How about this? Death to America? You go first. You get dead quicker. You know where the don't get dead thing comes from? You ever see the movie Miami Vice? Hey, man, I liked it. Some people hated it. The Colin

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1: It's a Monday edition of the morning news. I'm Ernie Brown. That's Carla Marion. Hal is off this week, taking a vacation. Monty is here, handling all the pickup work that Hal leaves behind.
2: Oh, no doubt.
1: Yeah,
2: no
1: it's
2: doubt.
1: Really a
3: so much to pick up too.
1: There really is. Yeah. All right, now Monty, you take Ozempic. You've taken it for a while, but you take it for some. You're not taking it for weight loss.
3: No. Type 2 diabetes.
1: Yeah. All right. Yeah. This is a man who is suing Ozempic. He was just enjoying a Christmas day, and he noticed he had an eraser smear randomly appearing in his vision.
2: Oh, boy.
1: Listen to what he says.
4: When did you start taking Ozempic, and when did you notice at first that your vision was just getting worse?
5: Late 2023, so I was on it over a full year, and then it wasn't like a gradual thing. It just happened to me on the afternoon of Christmas Day in 24. It started off as almost an eraser smear because I thought it was a smear on my glasses. So I cleaned my glasses in the afternoon after we opened presents. And I took my glasses off. I said, well, it didn't come off. And then I realized it was my eye.
1: So he is suing Olympic, claiming the drug.

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2: It is 6:48 on the Monday WBAP Morning News. So glad to have you with us. If you can believe it, it is the 28th day of September.
3: And baseball season is over, which is shocking and appalling to me, because usually it ends October 1st.
2: And but a hurricane is on the way. Yeah. I mean, just a lot going on
3: what
2: this
3: else
2: morning.
3: What else could be going wrong here?
2: Well, I do want to take a quick pause to say thank you. I was invited to MC a wonderful event on Saturday. It was the Texas Rangers Cinco Peso Legacy Bash. This is not the ball club. This is the law enforcement group. This is an elite group of men and women who do some incredible work, working on some of the most gruesome crimes you could ever imagine. They broke the case, the Athena Strand case, with the little girl that was abducted by the U.S.
3: Now, how did you end up getting the invitation? What happened?
2: A major that I had done some work with when I was the spokesperson at McKinney PD, you know, through, because they will take over investigations and such. And so we'd done some work like that. And he reached out and said, would you like to be a part of this and host the event? I said, absolutely. Absolutely. I'll do. I'm a huge fan of law enforcement and always have been. And it was a tremendous event. The live auction itself raised over $100,000. And what they're raising money for is the Texas Ranger Association Foundation. And what they do, it's a nonprofit, of course, so they help support active and retired Texas Rangers and their immediate family members with scholarships, financial aid. If they're on tough times, something happens, there's a fire, and then operational support in service to the citizens of Texas. And the chairman, David Gaither, was mentioning some things at the podium that night I found very interesting in their assistance of the flood victims in Central Texas last year.
3: Now, he was talking about interesting things. You, on the other hand, as the MC, most people had kind of voted that said, this is really not very good.
2: They had just tuned me out. No.
4: Oh, were you talking this whole time, Carla? I'm sorry.
2: Stop. Oh, my goodness. But some very, very interesting things about what some of that money goes
3: towards. You know
2: what ended
3: up happening right in the middle of it? Right in the middle of it, one of the guys said, see if this woman has a warrant out for her.
2: No, they're going, where's Hal J?
4: Surely we can arrest her for something.
3: We've got to be able to get
2: her. Oh, they ran my background.
4: Big props, though. She did bring me a bottle opener.
2: Yes. You helped me with my belt.
4: Sodas. I was going to, Ernie, you know, I'd worked on her belt last week to get it fixed.
3: I did not know that. Oh, yeah.
4: I was going to text her right as she was leaving to go to this event and go, you know what, I think I used the wrong glue on that belt. It may fall apart on you.
2: Oh, gosh. No, that's 2 seconds literally before I was to take the stage and do my welcome. And I took a sip of water and missed my mouth and it just went down my... But anyway,
4: you have a drinking problem like Ted Stryker?
2: It was just water. But anyway, they used some incredible tools during the flood I did not know about. The recovery effort, thermal imaging, things where they could go beneath the mud and the muck and see, oh, that's a pickup. Yeah. They could differentiate between human bones and animal bones. And so they were extremely helpful. And boy, the work they do is incredible. They've been around for over 100 years. They are just the best of the best. And

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6: Markley Van Camp and Robbins coming up today at 11.04 here on WBAP. Scott Robbins just so happens to be on the Clarity Windows and Doors Newsline live with us this Monday morning for a sneak preview of the Big Hot Monday show. Hey, Scott.
7: Everybody survived the weekend okay?
6: Oh, good.
8: Just watching the SpaceX Starship take off. Right now, you'll be glad to know it's going 600 miles per hour. Up
6: there
8: 700,
6: it goes.
8: 800.
6: Scott, are you watching it? Are you all over this?
7: No, I'm not watching it currently.
6: On.
7: Maybe I should be watching
6: closing
7: it.
6: Closing in on 900 miles an hour.
8: That surprises me. I would have thought that was going a lot faster than it. And now it's going 1,000 miles
6: going
8: per hour.
6: Give it a minute, yeah. Ernie. Gosh, okay. You're so impatient,
8: hey,
6: Scott.
8: Hey, I want to get there. Are we there yet?
6: Oh, my God. Scott.
7: I had a Z28, you know. I'll tell you something. I think we'd go at least 110. So, you know, you haven't lived until you've been in a car where the speedometer's bouncing.
6: Oh.
7: It's like you peek it, and it's just bouncing. Of course, you know. I had to quit the muscle car stuff because it looks stupid after a while. I'm driving around, you know, coming, what are you doing? Speaking of looking stupid, Madonna last night.
8: You know, I've never seen a 68-year-old whore before.
6: Oh, my.
8: But that's what she was dressed like.
6: Why is she still doing that?
8: Why hasn't she come up with another persona?
6: Well, you don't want to. Class it up a little.
7: I was thinking the exact same thing. And the song sounds like every other thing sideways, too. You know, it's just the same thing over and over again. And the whole sex thing. Come on, man. Really?
8: She cannot.
7: I mean,
8: this is where you find artists blowing it. They're not she's not reinventing herself, and she should have done that. And I saw her come on, and I saw the video. I said, good God, man.
6: Mm-hmm. Yeah.
8: Do you not have any friends at all who will tell you what an idiot you look like?
6: Mm-mm.
7: Yeah, you need somebody in that inside circle going, you can't do this anymore.
8: Yeah, it was great in 85. It's not great now.
7: Yeah, and when I was playing Like a Virgin or, you know, True Blue or whatever those songs were, you know, it was like, okay, that's Madonna. That's what she does. She sells this. And you're thinking to yourself, but it's so disposable.

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1: Westbound I-30 remains shut down just after Irby Campbell Boulevard in Fayette and Rockwall County due to an accident. It's a more than 1 hour backup to just before FM 2642. Eastbound 30 approaching Irby Campbell Boulevard. The left lane is closed. This has traffic stop and go from FM 3549. In Siegelville, eastbound Highway 175 at Malloy Bridge Road. Watch for construction crews working in the right lane. Just the left lane's getting by. With WBAP First Traffic, I'm Dave Allen.

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0: system, I wouldn't have done that. Look, they've been very good. They worked with us very closely. We know everything about them. We would not have released them.
1: Yeah, it's a Trump presser today, and he says, hey, so how do you feel about these five London, the London lads? The London lads. First of all, Trump said, yeah, you know, our intelligence folks have been working with England. We've been tracking these guys for a while. Which, by the way, all the other BS that I played from the Scotland Yard guy that said, well, we have a very open mind, and these could have been people that were just like doing a side hustle, you know? Yeah, you know, you never know. That they released on bail in under 2 days, charged with attempted terrorism, released on bail. Trump saying, yeah, we've been tracking these guys with British intelligence. And he complimented them by saying, yeah, they've been doing a good job. I don't know how much, because it seems like they may not necessarily have been caught in time for whatever it is they were about to carry out, had it not been for one of the farmers that actually was like, hey, this doesn't look good, and called authorities when she saw the masked five London lads outside of those three vans blocking the road to the Air Force base. So Trump, he's like, yeah, they're doing a great job over there. No, I can't believe they were released. We never would have released them in the United States. No, nobody in their right freaking mind would have released five terror suspects targeting an Air Force base. But in London, Scotland Yard, they're doing it, and they're protecting their identities. Because, you know, I mean, we wouldn't want to jump to any conclusions or anything like that, you know? Unbelievable, these people. All right, so you might not feel it yet, but we're actually winning the Iran war. I know, sore subject, not a happy topic, but I'm going to tell you what's really up. It's a better story than it sounds. Up next, Brian Mudd in for Mark Levin.
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2: Hosted by former Navy SEAL Mike Ridland. It's unfiltered.
5: You know, when you go to the sound of the gun, bam, you're gone.
6: It's weird. I mean, I've had some.

0: We have the best income numbers per individual in the history of our country. People are making more money than they've ever made before. With all of that, oil will come dropping down as soon as Iran gives up, as soon as the war is over, which will be soon. Oil is going to come plummeting down, and oil prices are coming down.
1: And I'm going to tie all that into what we're going to get into in the third hour as well. But first, John reached out before the break, was talking about, you know, restrictions on those that are foreign born. This got into the Islamic takeover that I've been talking about pertaining to London and what went on with the London lads, the five terrorists that were released on bail today. But then also the takeover of various communities in this country. And there is a way to constitutionally do this. In fact, President Trump himself did it. You might recall during his first administration, the so-called Muslim ban, right? The leftist media would call it a Muslim ban. And he restricted from predominantly Islamic countries, a number of them that were not allowed to immigrate into this country. And the left, of course, challenged. And in the case, it was actually known as Trump versus Hawaii. This was the most recent time it was upheld. The Trump administration won the Supreme Court that the country does, the president does have the broad authority to be able to do this. Therefore, as you talked about, hey, we could do a constitutional amendment, that type of thing. Yeah, we could. You could also do it through simple law in with Congress if you wanted to as well to put restrictions in place. The one thing you can't do is ideological. So you literally couldn't say, hey, if these people are, you know, Islamists, you can't come. But if you're not, then you can't put that kind of litmus test there. But you can do it for nationalities. But and you don't have to get all the way to a constitutional amendment to do it. Be right back. Brian Mudd in for the great one, Mark Levin.
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